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1: Can thinking cool thoughts actually make you feel cooler in the summer heat? Well, try this. Imagine a sheet of ice. Now imagine the Golden Knights skating on that sheet of ice. I know I'm getting the chills. And the Knights will be back in action as preseason action is not too far away. The Knights will start on the road as they take on the Kings on September 19th with their first home preseason game on the 24th as they host the Utah Mammoth at the Fortress.
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3: And now we are joined by the one and only Dave Ice Cold Weaver, someone I've watched on TV for many, many years and had the pleasure of meeting in person multiple times. Dave, how's it going, man?
4: A little crazy times right now for me, but you're going to keep watching me. We're still good. It's been we'll talk about it, I'm sure, in the next few minutes here, but a little bit of a shift in the television landscape right now in horse racing.
3: Yeah, we appreciate you coming on, Dave, because that is

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0: I'm Stormy Bonantoni, taking care of the legal stuff. 12-

0: Westwood One Sports presents this World Soccer Update. The U.S. men's national team advanced to the round of 16 in the World Cup with Wednesday's 2-0 win over Bosnia-Herzegovina. Holder and Balogun opened the scoring just before halftime, 45th minute, but one of the biggest moments came later when Balogun was shown a red card for what was deemed a serious foul on an ankle challenge. The U.S. played the final 26 minutes with just 10 men. That was just no trouble, though. Malik Tillman actually added a second U.S. goal on a brilliant free kick. U.S. will now meet Belgium in the round of 16 Monday in Seattle at 8 Eastern. Belgium advanced past Senegal 3-2 in extra time despite trailing 2-0 in the 85th minute. The U.S. will be without their leading scorer, Balogun, due to the red card suspension. John Stashower, Westwood One Sports.
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5: That issue, though, is it's like the end, right? Kids are a little, if you have a family, they're down because school's right around the corner. But the great thing about Labor Day is football's here. College football and also the NFL is right around the corner.
6: Yeah, Labor Day, you get the college football. Memorial Day, kind of an underrated sports weekend because a lot of times you get those conference finals in the NBA and NHL, a lot of game sixes, a lot of game sevens. Kind of an underrated sports holiday. That's why, to me, you can kind of throw a blanket around them. Usually the 4th of July, I like the aspect of the food, family, beer, all of that. From a sports perspective, it's usually a little lighter. This year, different because you got the World Cup, and that adds a different dimension to it, and that gives a little more strength. So, boy, that's a tough 1-2-3. I think you can kind of go any order, those three, with Memorial Day, Labor Day, 4th of July.
5: And you know what also July 4th is? It's a great day for Major League Baseball, a sport that you and I both love. And on Saturday, we're going to get a lot of great action, no doubt. Pillar to post. It's going to be Yankees and Twins early in the Bronx out at Yankee Stadium. Yankees, with Rodon going on the IL, dealing with that elbow issue, are expected to go with an opener on Saturday. Matthews going for the Minnesota Twins. When you look at this matchup, obviously anything Mets and Braves down in Atlanta, that's an early game as well. That's a late game. That's an 8:08 first pitch on Saturday night. What's your takeaway from when you're looking at the two teams, either Yankees, Twins, or Mets, Braves? Anything on the Saturday slate really pique your interest, Will?
6: Yeah, the opener makes me nervous with the Yankees because they don't really have a great bullpen to get you through 27 outs. But, you know, them versus the Twins, that's been a pretty safe bet over the years. So that looks pretty playable. $1.65, looking at $1.68 at DraftKings. If you have the prediction markets, probably get even under that $1.60 range. So that's not a bad play there for the Yankees. I don't mind the Yankees. I can't get behind the Mets. Manaea going against Sale, that's a little expensive on the Braves, but could you use the Braves as a money line parlay piece? I would expect Sale and the Braves to figure out a way to beat Manaea there. So I like the chalk. I mean, I guess, you know, if you want to be really square, what is a Braves Yankees money line parlay pay? Plus $1.50. I mean, I know people don't like always laying the big chalk, the big favorites, plus 150. I think the Yankees win. I think the Braves win. I like the fact, though, Moose, and this was an issue Friday. We had no games until 4 o'clock Eastern. It's 4th of July weekend. Have baseball on all day, all night, all weekend. You do have the 4th of July tradition in Washington, 11 a.m. first pitch on a Saturday. I just wonder, I'd actually look under Ashcraft, who's been pretty good. I like his stuff. Littell has not been awful. That 9.5, a little bit of a sleepy start. You know, Friday night, 4th of July weekend, these guys are probably out a little bit. You know, you probably got to be at the ballpark, what, 7, 8 o'clock in the morning, 11 a.m. first pitch? Are there little cobwebs early in that one, Malusis? I would look under 9.5. just with that early start time figure. You know what? The pitchers are probably awake in 11 a.m. First thing in the morning, you got to hit 100-mile-an-hour fastball. Probably not the easiest thing in the world. So I'd probably look towards the under there.
5: And that's harking me back to some Will Hill advice during the college basketball season early on in the year when you had some of those early starts. And you were all over the unders in those college hoops matchups, right? Because those kids were sleepy.
6: Yeah, those sleepy starts. A lot of times, you get those Thanksgiving week, those NGIT games that start at 11 a.m. and you look up and it's like 16-14 with a couple minutes left in the first half. And those unders get home. The books are starting to catch on to it a little bit, and it doesn't work as well in baseball. But again, Ashcraft's a guy I like. Littell was bad last year for Cincy, but he's actually been okay for the Nats. I know the Nats can really swing the bats, but 9.5, I would look towards the under. That being said, the weather, Moose, in the East Coast and just throughout the country has been very favorable to the offense. Balls flying out everywhere. And I know Eno Saris, the Athletic, had this report about the balls have been carrying differently and it's been more advantageous to the hitter. So I'm aware of that, but I would look towards an early start time under, maybe like a first 500, just because going on memory, I can remember, and this is a yearly thing here with the Nationals hosting 11 a.m. local time. You get a lot of low scoring starts, a lot of scoreless through three innings type of starts. So that would still point me towards that under 9.5.
5: Yeah, I think there's been a story that Major League Baseball has had an issue with their production of baseballs as this season has gone along, hence that report that you just referenced. Nathan's hot dog eating contest also on Saturday. And Joey Chestnut, an overwhelming favorite. I mean, the event's not even better. But, I mean, it is a slice of Americana. When you think about, fireworks, when you think about celebrating America's birthday, you also think about men and women out in Coney Island in the searing sun, basically shoving hot dogs down their throat and seeing how many they can eat. I think the total number for a chestnut is sitting anywhere of the neighborhood of 70.5 hot dogs that he will chow down on. Now, Will, I'm a hot dog guy. I love it. The contest to me is very entertaining. Like, it's not something I would watch regularly throughout the course of the year. But when I think about the 4th of July, there's going to be a point that later on today where I'm going to look at it and say to myself, yes, I want to make sure that I'm there. And I want to see if the greatest competitive food eater that we have ever seen in America, Joey Chestnut, once again, is going to defend his crown.
6: Will you bet this? Have you ever bet this before?
5: I've never bet it. And you can't, it's not even worth betting Chestnut. Like, the odds are just ridiculous. You have to be basically a multimillionaire to bet Joey Chestnut. I mean, according to analytics, he's got a 96% chance of winning the Nathan's hot dog eating contest. So something would have to go drastically wrong for Chestnut not to win it. That's why there have been alternate markets selected for basically predicting who will finish in second place behind Joey Chestnut.
6: Yeah, and just the way my mind works, man, wouldn't you be susceptible if you're the books if 1 year Joey Chestnut said, you know what, I'm done with this, I want to make a little extra money, and just basically took a dive and said, oh, after three or four my stomach hurts, all the unders cash, somebody else at big money wins, you bet the field on somebody, this is ripe for shenanigans. So I'm sure the limits on this are very low, but I would imagine Chestnut wins once again.
5: And we had, three great games in the World Cup on, the World Cup is always delivered. Every single match, it's been heightened drama, right? And you look at we got two matchups on Saturday, Morocco and Canada. Morocco, a slight favorite in this one to knock off our friends to the north. And then the late game on Saturday at 5 o'clock, get going, which is France and Paraguay. And obviously Mbappe in France, they are the betting favorite to win the World Cup. I think the last odds I see is a plus $1.85 for them to win the World Cup in the end. But when you look at France and Paraguay, Canada and Morocco, anything in the Saturday action interest you, Will, from a World Cup perspective?
6: I think France will probably win, which is not a profound prediction when you look at minus 550 on the three-way line. I'll probably stay away from the draw at plus 550. I know the draws have gotten home here, even at long odds in some of these matches. I will be betting Morocco-Canada draw plus 245. I had the draw, was it last Sunday in the Canada match? And that was, I think, 0-0 until like the 93rd, 94th minute. It was a heartbreaker. I'll go back to the well. I'm getting ready to get hurt again. I'll go Canada-Morocco draw around plus 250 or so.
5: You know, I kind of like the over 3.5 goals between Paraguay and France. Mbappe, anytime he steps on the pitch, is just good for a goal or two. He really is. France has been dominant. Some people have made the argument that, you know, even if they fielded a second team, that they would be one of the, not the favorite, but one of the better betting choices as well. They're that loaded, that talented, that deep. When you look at the French soccer team and their national team, I think we're going to get goals here. I think we're going to get over 3.5 goals between France and Paraguay late game in World Cup action on Saturday. I think that's going to be fun, but it gets better and better as the World Cup moves along, Will. Every single match, all of it, is filled with just such drama and such intrigue, and I think it's really captivated the American sports fan. I don't think there's any doubt about it.
6: What will your level of nerve be? What will you be like Monday night? Will this, when the U.S. plays Belgium, will this be like Yankee playoff game? Will this be Yankee World Series game? As a, just as a fan, a sports fan here, what will you be like Monday?
5: I'll be locked in. It's not going to be NBA Finals, Knicks Spurs, but it's not going to be that. Ruin my Knicks home to win an NBA championship, but I don't know if it'll be Yankee level, but I'm into it. You're into it, right? Go USA. You're into it, Will.
6: Sure. Absolutely.
5: Billy from Taylor, they're on 4th of July. We're bringing back something we rarely do. 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I'm Mark Melusis. It is VSiN Primetime right here on VSiN, the Sports Betting Network.
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14: We are back, VSiN by the Books, Dave Ross and Jensen Lewis. And Jensen, we're excited to have James Webb join the program here in a little bit, talking all things hot dog eating contest. He's the third betting choice to actually get it done. And I, you know, we're having a little bit of fun here talking about the shows and the network and who we'd put in there. The people are speaking loudly. We got one from Jason H11 on X, and he says he'll take Mitch Moss as a dark horse in the VSiN hot dog eating contest. Jeff Burkett asks, how about some long shot odds on Ryan Kramer? So sneaky picks out there, Jensen, that we might have to combat with.
15: Very interested to see the rest of the day where the handicap is from the various shows and into the weekend. So a lot of fun with that one for sure.
14: All right, so we'll have we'll see what the other shows have to say. Hopefully we're not challenged, and hopefully we won't actually have to partake in said hot dog eating contest. A real treat to have back in the program here, former Major League Baseball general manager. He is the host on SiriusXM's MLB Network Radio. Give him a follow on X, Jim Duquette, GM. So we'll get to Jim in just 1 second here once we get that connection cleared up. But Jensen, it is going to be a lot of fun to talk to Jim about some of the things we were discussing here too. Certain teams out there, certainly in the sunshine state, I should say, like the Marlins, that could be teams that we're looking at here in the second half that could add to their rosters. And Jensen, maybe these divisions aren't as clear cut as we might have thought a couple weeks ago.
15: Well, I think what's unique, too, is that you have the wild card races that are so congested, if you will, right now. Just even in the American League side, the Mariners had the final wild card spot and are only two games over 500. I mean, it is a lot of middling teams right now and tightly bundled together. So intrigued to see what happens into the final week of the first half next week. And then what teams are going to need to be really, really fast out of the gates to start the second half trying to get back into these pennant races?
14: We got some new series that will begin and some that are extending, like the White Sox and the Guardians. Wild game they played yesterday. The Pirates and the Nationals, by the way, very quickly, when I look at a series like that, I wonder how pivotal it could be for those two teams that have certainly wild card aspirations for those two teams. I do believe we have Jim Duquette now joining us here via phone. And again, former Major League Baseball GM, check him out on SiriusXM's MLB Network Radio and give him a follow at Jim Duquette GM. Jim, great to catch up with you, always to talk baseball here. Jensen and I were talking about this down there with some surprise teams that we've seen so far, i.e. The Tampa Bay Rays, say the Miami Marlins, and certainly the St. Louis Cardinals. Out of the last two that are currently not division leaders here in St. Louis and the Marlins, which one of those two do you think could actually make a real play and potentially upset the apple cart and make a real run at their divisions?
16: Yeah, I tell you, it's fun, right, when you get new teams in the mix. And I think with both of those two in the National League, by the way, is, I mean, they're just crushing the American League. I know Jensen loves the American League, but no. The National League is all about this year. But I will say this, that Miami, I think, is a team that you really have to keep an eye on. I'll tell you why. You know, they've been consistent on the offensive side. It's been, I think I saw 11th best offense over the course of the season, and that's perked up here lately because they've been in Colorado. But they've been pretty good, and they've gotten healthier. Well, what gets me excited about them is their pen has been good for the most part since June, and their starting pitching since June 1st was the best in the National League in terms of ERA. So they have righted the ship a little bit on the starting pitching side of things. And, you know, Alcantara hasn't been perfect, but I think he's been, you know, like last year, he was a second half type pitcher. They have Eury Pérez off the injured list. Like, Max Meyer has been, I think, their best, most consistent guy all year. Like, they have enough weapons, I think, now, especially if they go out and make a deal of some kind. So I'm really bullish on Miami. Not so as much with St. Louis because their pitching, I think, has taken a little bit of a step back in the last month, and that's kind of what I thought would happen with them. Unless they go out and make, you know, a trade for a starter and a reliever. I think they're going to need a couple of relievers. I think as the season goes on, they may fade. So that's kind of my rough overview of those two particular teams.
15: Great minds think alike, Duke. Always great to catch up with you. And to that end, I know this is a time that starts to get very busy for front offices, taking lots of calls, establishing market value for top players, guys on expiring contracts, what have you. Of the current playoff teams right now, if the playoffs started today, and we know we still got half the year to go, is there a team that you would buy a little ROI? You think the best days are ahead of them, and that can be in conjunction with the deadline coming up in August? And would there be a team you'd be selling right now? Like they've kind of peaked, and you don't think they're sustainable from where they are of those current teams that are occupying playoff spots right now?
16: Okay, yeah. So I think those are, you know, it's an interesting question, because I think about 20% of the teams or so July 1 of last year ended up falling out of the playoffs, I think is what if I'm not mistaken, in terms of the statistics, it's kind of been constant over the

0: You know, I think that's my view on the American League. I'll go quickly to the National League. You know, I think that the Cubs, I'm still bullish on. They started to take off again. I'm really high on them. I kind of talked about the Cardinals already. And I think the other team that I'm a little concerned about, and you know, give them credit because they've gotten into the mix, but the Nationals, you know, I don't know if they can sustain this offense. It's been unbelievable, one of the best already in this sport, but the starting pitching was good in June. I'm not believing them after, you know, just with 1 month of success. So the Nats are one team that I'm not sure they can hang on. So those are a couple anyway, kind of looking at it from the league perspective, both leagues.
1: Jim, when I go back to last year, I believe at the break, the Blue Jays had a three-game lead in the American League East, and I think we all kept waiting for the Yankees to run them down. They got close, but they didn't do it, and we saw how that played out in the postseason. This year, right now, as we get close to the 4th of July, they're four games of Yankees behind Tampa Bay, and yet they're still the betting favorite here, -$1.15 in the betting market here, to win this division. We assume they're going to get the reinforcements. We don't know about Aaron Judge. I mean, they are four games back, Jim. Is there not panic time in the Bronx, but how do you break down that two-horse race in the East?
0: Well, you know, I mean, it's not panic time, you know, long, but I think in New York, the Yankee fans are starting to panic a little bit because, you know, this offense has been historic. And they panic over a two-game losing streak sometimes. So now that it's seven, you can imagine what it's like. But it's, you know, overall, the offense, you know, during this stretch has been pretty rough, you know, and it's, you know, there's a reason for it. I think it's not just, you know, their approach, like Aaron Boone talked about over the last couple of days, but it's been, you know, no Judge, no Stanton, no Grisham. You know, so I think there's, you know, specific reasons as they get healthy. I think that's going to turn around. The big question is, can they hang in there for now? Until those guys get healthy, right? That's the biggest issue for me at the moment. And I am a little concerned that they can chase down Tampa for the division because of this offensive downturn with them. And so, you know, they have a big series coming up. I know Minnesota's been better than people think. You know, it's at home. They usually, the Yankees have had their way with the Twins at Yankee Stadium over the years, over like a 15-year period, not just the last couple of seasons. So they need to get on track there before they play Tampa, which is coming up again, you know, right after, I think, the Twins series. So, you know, some of this upcoming is really going to be important for them. You know, and they're built right now on their starting pitching, and, you know, their bullpen's been good enough, but, man, they got to get healthy on that offensive side. And if they do, then I think they have that chance to catch them.
2: Duke, last 20 seconds with you. Do we get a Tarek Skubal trade before the deadline, or do you think Detroit tries to keep together in a very beleaguered American League?
0: I mean, that's going to be the biggest name, right, in 3 weeks if they can't make up any more ground. The American League's so friggin' mediocre that, you know, and their pitching has started to figure some things out here that I'm not convinced that Skubal's going to get traded. I'm really not. So we'll see where it goes, boys, but I'm hopeful that he stays with them.
1: 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We love having you on the program here, but I wish you were in New York to save my Mets, Jim. It's a disaster for the Metropolitans. We might need you back in Queens. We're going to come back.
0: Not favorable, man. Not favorable. Not this year.
1: It's a disaster, Jim. We appreciate your time. We're back with our best bets next.
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10: 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You know who else is respected, watched, and feared? Joey Jaws Chestnut in the annual Nathan's Famous Hot Dog Eating Contest, America. Here we go. We're dressed for the occasion.
11: Yes, now we are. I called you on the way in, and I told you, like, do you have a USA shirt? Let's go. And then you kind of hung up on me. You were like, I got one. I got to go. I'm like, okay.
10: Well, I was walking to my car, and then I was like, oh, shoot. I didn't really, like, take this into account. So what did I do? I went above and beyond. I got all the goods. Got the bad day to be a hot dog hat. My American flag, which I, by the way, have about 100 of these at my house. So if anybody wants some little plastic American flags, I have far too many. Yeah, I'm ready to go. The sunglasses, I think, are pretty peak as well.
11: You eat hot dogs?
10: Like, love hot dogs.
11: I don't like hot dogs.
10: What?
11: Yeah. I mean, I shouldn't say that. It's not that I don't like hot dogs, but at the cookout, 9.5 times out of 10, I'm choosing the burger.
10: Oh, no. I'm hot dogs all day, especially the cheese-injected hot dogs. Like, the best. Yeah. It's funny you mentioned
11: Justin, agreed on which take? The burger take? Yeah, okay. Thank you very much.
10: Yeah, boo.
11: I'm talking to our producer, who none of you can hear.
10: When I walked in the door today, one of our, like, awesome security guards here at Circa, who we see every day, I asked her, I was like, oh, she said happy 4th of July, early 4th of July, and I was like, oh, yeah, do you like the 4th of July hot dog eating contest? Because I was going to tell her we had George Shea on, because it's like a legend. And then she's like, I don't eat hot dogs. I don't do that. And I was like, oh, Soul crushing.
11: You know, what's funny is I was talking to somebody yesterday last night, and they had brought that up, and she was like, "You know, it's so dumb." And I was like, "What?" And
10: she's
11: like, "The hot dog eating contest."
10: And
11: I leaned in. I was like, "That's one of the best sporting events of all time."
10: Dead to me. I am glad that I wasn't there to get on the soapbox about that one. However,
11: I defended the honor.
10: It can be a tough watch if you are uncomfortable watching people not chew, gorge themselves, and dip food into like vats of water and other beverages. However, let's get into the nitty gritty of this thing though, because like I've mentioned to you all week, weather is really going to play a factor in this thing. It does not feel like record-chasing weather. Triple digits out there today in Coney Island, but there's supposed to be some rain overnight that'll take a little bit of the edge off. Cloudy morning tomorrow, but in the 11:30 to 12:30 Eastern range, when all this is going down, we're going to be about 95 degrees, humidity in the high 40%. Slight wind, nothing crazy, but the headline here, hot and humid. How is that going to impact these guys? I know Mitch and Paul yesterday had Derek Heavy D. Hendrickson, who lives here in Vegas, in studio on the show. He was talking about the weather and how much it impacts things. Also, as we learned from George Shea yesterday, the state of the hot dogs and buns plays a big role. If they're cooked too close to when they're being served out there, if they've been sitting out too long, the buns can dry out. The hot dogs can get rubbery. There's a lot of layers to this thing that have to go right for you to have a record-breaking performance.
11: Yeah, I thought the point about if it's too hot, you know, like that the buns get stale and you got to waste time now dipping them, I think, a little bit more often, and that affecting the time. But the humidity, I would assume, because it's going to be, what, rainy? Or intermittent showers?
10: It shouldn't be raining.
11: But it should be humid.
10: Time. Yes, it'll
11: so maybe
10: be
11: humid.
10: It's raining overnight.
11: The buns should maybe not dry out as much only because it should be humid. So that should
10: potentially
11: help.
10: Yeah. I lean under on Joey Chestnut's total. No ultimate play here. It's already been bet down from 72.5 to 70.5. If you got on it earlier this week, like we discussed on Wednesday, I think that was a smart angle. Last year, 70.5 was the exact number that he fell on, which, if you remember, was the closing number as well. So you ended up getting a push if you played the 70.5 a year ago. But that was perfect weather. That was 77 degrees, slight breeze. Mickey Sudo on the women's side. I feel like everyone outside of Joey Chestnut last year had an off year. She only had 33. And I'm mad at myself. Bad journalism by me yesterday when we had the GOAT and like introduction extraordinaire George Shea on the program not to follow up. If you remember, he said something along the lines of, she didn't have this year, she hasn't had the same amount of time to practice and prep as she had in years past. And so I was doing a little bit of digging online this morning to see what I could find. Nothing interview-wise, but I did find an article that in May, she graduated from Hillsborough College, going back to school for dental hygiene. She's also a mother of three, so I wonder if just like the compounding of going back to school changed up her eating schedule. Her individual total has already been bet down from 40.5 to 38.5, but the over under combined hot dogs and buns for Sudo and Chestnut is 110.5. I do really like the under on that. For her side in general, and I think there's a little bit of intrigue for me, at least on the women's side, I like the winner without Sudo because she's dominant, right? Like both of the Chestnut and Sudo are going to win. They're massive minus 2,500 favorites on Chestnut side, minus 2,000 or thereabouts for Mickey Sudo as well.
11: She's down to minus 1,200.
10: I think that's insane.
11: Okay.
10: She is in a class of her own on the women's side. It's not close, even with her not being as prepared as she would want to be.
11: Sure.
10: Michelle Lesko, though, at number two. Minus 200, I think, is actually very cheap on her. She won the year Sudo couldn't compete. Mayoi Ibahara from Japan, who kind of leapfrogged her in recent years, she isn't in the competition this year. And I know a lot of people are talking about Dominika D as an up-and-comer. She's plus 250 in the finish second, like the winner without market. Rookie last year finished third with 21.5, just 1.25 back of Lesko. But that, again, was a down year for everybody, including Lesko. I don't think she can eat 30. You know what I'm saying? She has so much veteran experience in this. This other girl, I think that her price is cheaper and people are buying in on her because they know about her because she's like a TikTok eater. And so I think that's driven the price down a little bit. Lesko should be more than a $2 favorite here. So I really like her to be in the winner without market. Sudo wins and then Lesko finishes second.
11: Interesting. I wonder if there's been some action on this only because while the outright market of just who's going to win among the women is still up, winner without has been taken down. It is no longer up.
10: And I'm changing things, guys.
11: And as I say, there's a couple of other like women's markets here too. The Exactas not up there anymore either. The straight forecast. So maybe there is something happening. You see this? I mean, the odds are dipping on Sudo because this is a little bit dated. -1600, as I mentioned, she's down to -1200. So there might be. Let me see. Keep this up. So let's see. Yeah, let's go 8-1. That was 7-1.
10: Yeah, these odds are off because that doesn't even have D on the list.
11: Yeah, Dominica D is 20-1. Yeah, Laurel Marie. Yeah, so we're missing Dominica there. And then that's pretty much it. So D is at 20-1. So maybe a little action on D.
10: D, well, that's what I'm saying. Yeah. I think that she has been taking money, and I think it's wrong. Yeah. I think that's a fade. Also, she's been living in Seattle where it's like 60 degrees. You've got Lesko, who is in Tucson, even though it's not humid heat, you know, still 90 degrees out there today. She's more accustomed to those conditions, able to practice in it. She, for me, that is, even at -200, I think is a bet to make.
11: Sorry, well, I was going to say in totality. So what do you play?
10: Okay, I have a lot on the men's side as well. Yeah, but the women's, that's my favorite bet of this thing. It's -200. It's gross to have to play. You've got to do like multi-unit plays in order to get more bang for your buck. But I think it's cheap. On the men's side, I want to play this sound real quickly from George Shea yesterday in our conversation about James Webb and others. Take a listen.
12: I think of him as the future. And the reason for that is he's a very fierce competitor. And they all are. They all are. But some people, it's just like it means so much to them. I look at what James has done, and he has 7 world records. And he's a relative newcomer to the sport. But, you know, it's very difficult to distinguish in any meaningful way on numbers and on the 4th of July between Jeffrey Esper, James Webb, and Patrick Bertoletti, and for that matter, Nick Wary. They'll all be within 5 of each other. The question is, are you a gamer, right? Do you have that Michael Jordan kind of approach?
10: So I ended up playing Webb in the winner without chestnut market at 3-1, and then there's a massive price discrepancy on the Jeffrey Esper winner without market and the Joey Chestnut first, Esper second Exacta market. 4-1 on the winner without market, 6-1 on the Exacta. So get the better number on what is essentially the same exact bet because Chestnut's going to win this thing, barring one of his arms falling off. And even then, James Webb said on Buy the Books earlier this morning that he would still smash all of them with one arm.
11: Yeah, it was a good interview.
10: It was great. So make sure, like, you can listen to all of our shows in podcast form wherever you hear podcasts. Great interview with James Webb earlier today. So Webb, for me, he was just one hot dog and bun back of Bertoletti last year with 45.5. Okay. He had 52 in 2024. One of the things he said on Buy the Books this morning is that he thinks he can get in the high 50s. So he is right there. And as Shea said, if his competitiveness can be a differentiator here, give me Webb. And so, yes, you're going to lose one of those bets. But if you think that Webb or Esper can leapfrog Bertoletti when they're all in the same wheelhouse of about 5 hot dogs and buns, why not take a shot on a good plus money price?
11: Okay.
10: Man, I'm excited. I am gassed up.
11: Nobody can tell.
10: Oh, it's I'm sad that I can't watch this with a lot of other people because in the Pacific time zone, it's going to be so early that nobody's going to hang out with me at 9 o'clock. 12,
11: you want to go to the book?
10: Would you really?
11: Yeah, let's go to the sports
10: book. Shut up,
11: let's
10: would
11: go.
10: You?
11: Yeah, let's go to the sports
10: book.
11: I'm
10: so down, it's crazy. I am, yes, producer Justin is chiming in the ear too. Let's get it going. Right. I am so excited for this.
11: Durango Saturday morning, let's go.
10: What a time to be alive. Yes, okay, Durango Saturday morning. Anybody want to come join us out here in Vegas? Come on down, we're going to hit it up. Crazy to think, by the way, as we're talking about these massive numbers, how far this thing has come. 1972, the first Nathan's Famous Hot Dog Eating Contest. The winner, Jason Schechter, 14 hot dogs and buns. You could do that.
11: No, I could not. It's a fat joke?
10: No, what? We got to set aside. Excited for our good buddy Will Hill to join the program, get some of his best bets on the day and more.
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28: 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It's Gil Alexander. Kelly Bidlin back in Las Vegas. Do we have a shot, Kelly, of Danny Higgins?
29: Oh, yeah, we do. Trying to push Dave Ross, Captain America, out of his job. Watch out, Dave. Danny's coming for you this weekend. Yeah,
28: happy 4th of July. Danny Higgins.
29: He's ready to rage.
28: Is that a bandana he's wearing? It's hard to see.
29: I know he's got a Stars and Stripes bandana there. I know he's going to be at a pool party barbecue. So Danny Higgins on 4th of July should be in rare form. I'm looking forward to it.
28: Can I give a shout out here? I'm doing this show this week. This is the first time we've ever done this, right? 9.5 years of a numbers game. This is the first time I've ever. Oh, that's not true. During the pandemic, I did shows from San Francisco also.
29: Yeah.
28: But this is the first time non-pandemic we've ever done shows from elsewhere. And someone asked me the other day on Twitter, hey, what are your favorite three spots in the marina specifically? Because we overlook the marina here. So I tried to think off the cuff of a couple places in the marina. I gave a breakfast burrito spot, a sushi place. But tonight, me and Deborah Song, fashion stylist, we are going to, I always say this, because it's one of the first meals I ever had when I moved to San Francisco. And I always say, if there is ever a day where I leave, it will be my last meal in San Francisco. We are having it tonight. It is a place called Tan Long. It is out by the Pacific Ocean. There is a there's a place called Crustacean that ended up happening more in, you know, close by here in the middle of the city. And then there's one in Beverly Hills. But the original is Tan Long. It is a place that specializes, Kelly, in Dungeness crab and garlic noodles.
29: Vietnamese, it is, right?
28: Vietnamese. Found it. It is the greatest thing ever.
29: Yeah.
28: This so looks, we're going to be there tonight.
29: This looks pumped. Damn good. Danny and I will hop on a flight after the show. We'll see you in a few hours.
28: See you in a few hours.
29: Yeah, make it for four. Make it for four.
28: Make it for four. I will.
29: This Chris is Heath. Really good. Yeah, you're going to enjoy this.
28: Oh, dude. It's the greatest thing ever. Chris Heath, I took a quick jaunt to Reno and signed up for Millions. The proxy said I was like the second entry this year. My favorite part of the trip was chatting with the fraternity in the sports book and at the tables, meaning other sports bettors, as we were just discussing. And Spike Magruder, Yankees, last 15 games, worst team in the American League, 4-11. Woof, tied for worst in MLB. By the way, it should be also pointed out, because we're doing the monthlies, as soon as midnight struck June 30th, or I guess let's say midnight the morning of July 1st, the Marlins decided to suck again.
29: Yep. Yeah, what are they giving? What are they giving up? Like 42 runs in over two games?
28: Not quite that much, but you get the idea.
29: You know what? My spyglass, Danny. That's what I was just looking at you for. I really need my spyglass. I was trying to check the entry count out there in the board, and a good thing I went to the eye doctor the other day because I think the prescription needs an update. I can't read how many entries we have.
28: It's more than two, though. Did you have a golf thing you wanted to say, Kelly?
29: Oh, yeah. I just wanted to update. So just John Deere Classic, Zach Johnson, if he wins this event, Zach Johnson just turned 50, started playing Champions Tour golf this year, has won twice on the Champions Tour already this season. So I started thinking when we had Fleek on and I was asking him, I'm like, man, do you remember the last time somebody won same season, won on the PGA Tour and the Champions Tour? I had to go back, and I thought there was someone we were forgetting past 10, 12 years probably, where some of these guys have gotten a little older and gone over there. No, there's only three guys that have ever done it. Last one, Fred Funk in 2007. Then it's Craig Stadler and Raymond Floyd. Only three guys that have won PGA Tour and Champions Tour in the same season.
28: Fred Funk. Was he a University of Maryland guy, or am I just making that up?
29: I have no idea where Fred Funk.
28: Let's see. By the way, what a great name, Freddie Funk. Okay, let's get to, I promised. Now, here's the thing with some of these things.
29: You're so annoying. Yes, University of Maryland. I am so tired of working with Gil Alexander with the, am I wrong or is it this? And I go to double check it, and 98% of the time, it's dead on right.
28: Well, I grew up there, so that's how I do that. American League West, again, log jam. Once again, atop the American League West here as we head towards the All-Star break. It is our Texas Rangers. By our Texas Rangers, we have the pre-flop season win total over on them. They are in a tie with the Seattle Mariners, who most people had and was the pre-flop division favorite. They're both 45-43. The Astros are 2.5 back at 43-46, and the Athletics are 3.5 back at 41-46. Angels, the only team not created like the others. And again, you can go through the strength of schedule. I don't think it's very meaningful. By the way, they're all on the easy half of remaining schedules, largely because they play each other. So there's not much difference there. I don't have a bet here, Kelly. I mean, as much as I want to say the Rangers, because it will sort of corroborate my season win total over, do I trust them? Maybe, but plus 170 is not a good enough bang for my buck to play that. The Mariners, who I presume, you know, I, like many, believe they are probably the best team. I'm not playing them because I don't necessarily trust them. I had them one of the months this year. They're not a very fun team to deal with on a day-to-day basis. The Astros are 6-1, and you're like, well, shouldn't that be a bet? I don't really trust their pitching. Mm-hmm. So there's no bet in the end, and it's okay to not bet all of these, but it's interesting to look at.
29: Yeah, my first thought, and it sounds like you're kind of saying the same thing. My first thought on this one was, all these numbers feel about right. And that's kind of where I was at on it. So I'm with you. There's not anyone that really jumped out to me on this.
28: Astro Athletic 16-1. Yeah, no, can't do it. But I did again. Yankees in the AL East might be the call on all those.
0: Like you double that number. Yeah, you talk. Give me 25, yeah. 30-1. I'm interested in that ace price, right? Like, yeah,
28: I'd be interested.
0: Astros is 10-1. I'm probably interested. Mariners is plus money. I'm interested. These all feel pretty right.
28: Football will be here soon enough. All right, so let's just look at some make miss playoffs here in the National Football League. We all did this for the guide. We picked all of our, not only our division winners, but our wild card teams. So I'm curious, Kelly, let's start with the AFC because your Buffalo Bills are involved in this. I'll tell you what my teams were in the guide, and then we can just go from there. Mm-hmm. I'm curious what yours are. I had the Ravens, Bills, Patriots, Chiefs, Texans, and Broncos as my, oh wait, that's only, yeah, is that, no, that was only six that I mentioned. Oh, okay, so I left out one. Who did I have as my seventh? I don't even remember now who my seventh was, but I know I had Ravens, Bills, Patriots, Chiefs, Texans, and Broncos as six of my seven. Those are all minus prices for making the playoffs. The closest in terms of the shortest, I should say, of those, the Texans at minus 180. I had them winning the AFC North. The Broncos I had as a wild card at minus 140. Those are the shortest of the bunch. I think the Jaguars were my other wild card at plus 110. Well, yeah, Danny tells me it is the Jaguars. Plus 110 is the yes on them. So I don't know, you know, who did I leave out, in other words? I guess that's the better question to ask. I left out the Bengals, who are minus 186, yes, plus 154, no. And I left out the Chargers, minus 168, yes, plus 140, no. Who did you have?
0: Yeah, just had to pull this up to make sure we had it right. I have, from the guide, division winners, Bills, Bengals, Jaguars, Chargers, wild cards, Ravens, Patriots, Chiefs.
28: Yeah, so we differed on the Bengals and Chargers, in other words.
0: Yes. We yeah. did. So who am I leaving out? I'm leaving Broncos out.
28: Yep.
0: And I'm leaving and Texans out. Yep.
28: Yeah.
0: Which Texans was one of the no prices that I circled. And I don't know. The problem is it's a jammed AFC, right? There's nine teams. We basically just went over seven spots that you feel are pretty dang good here. The Texans, it's one of the ones I did highlight to talk about. The problem is that when you have a defense that good, Gil, right? Like, I think they're going to be close. So I don't know that I'm running to bet they're no price on or to miss the playoffs at plus 150. I do like the Jaguars price, but I have them winning the division. I actually think I'm going to end up betting them to win the division. So I don't think I will be adding them in the make playoffs market, but I do like that. I just like the longer price for them to win the AFC South. And then the one that is jumping out to me, Gil, and I think I might bet this, Steelers to miss the playoffs, minus 160.
28: To miss.
0: Yeah,
28: yes, to miss. Yeah. So that was the other way I was going to put this. So let's reverse this. So obviously there's 16 teams in the conference. We touched on nine of them between you and me. The seven at the bottom, and we'll do them from best to worst in terms of the market, make miss. Steelers, Colts, Titans, Browns, Raiders, Jets, Dolphins. You and I believe none of those teams is going to make the playoffs.
0: No.
28: Don't have a chance.
0: Who would you be least surprised by if they did?
28: Colts, just because of the division.
0: Me too.
28: Yeah. But it should be noted once again, 23 different VSiN personalities did this exercise in the guide. Not one single one of the 23 had the Steelers winning the division, which isn't much of a surprise, but didn't have the Steelers even as a wild card.
0: Wow.
28: Which is pretty amazing in our VSiN NFL betting guide. We'll talk NFC as well. Paul Carr on the World Cup coming back on a numbers game right here at VSiN, the Sports Betting Network.
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1: 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Check

0: It's not. Like, they're all over the hill at this point. It's not good enough to win a title. I don't understand some of the decision making that we're seeing here from this LeBron James camp. Because if you're leaving LA to go win a title, then go win a title. Don't mess around with one of these maybe we can compete teams. Go to one of the better teams and actually get it done.
1: Yeah, and it's, again, like I like to believe that he's kind of put the ego aside a little bit. We saw it from his play with the Lakers. I just don't know if now he's worried about people are going to think that the ring was cheap if he goes and gets a ring. Well, I would say this to LeBron, and he's not going to listen to me. A ring is a ring is a ring, and it's a ring that a lot of people won't have. You know, I mean, it's a ring that a lot of people won't have. Let them say what they want to. Who cares?
0: No one will care.
1: Who cares?
0: In 5 years.
1: You're nearly a billionaire.
0: No one.
1: Major League Baseball when we come back.
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20: 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We are coming up on the 30-minute mark here of the first half. We did see a couple of chances here, though, early, but nothing in the back of the net. And, Mike, with that, if we go over to the live line, remember the late money came in pretty heavily on Morocco, down to minus 165 as the live market out there reacting to what we've seen through the first 30 minutes.
21: Yeah, look, the first 30 minutes have been mostly Canada. Morocco, just 0.03 expected goals, and that shot was well outside the 18-yard box. Other than that, it's been Canada who really had the one quality chance so far. They've controlled the

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4: We are now into the 66th minute. Morocco 1-0 over Canada over there in Houston. It is minus 900 for Morocco to advance, plus 550 for Canada to advance. If you want to bet the 90-minute line, again, we got about, what is that, 25 minutes plus extra time left. It is minus 350 Morocco, 19-1 for Canada, and then a draw sitting at plus 340.
5: Yeah, Canada about to get a corner kick here as well, so we'll have a little bit of an opportunity. They did not take advantage of that 10 minutes. We talked about the 10 minutes right after the Moroccan goal. Can you get that push from Canada? We saw some of it. The game is evened out much more now than in the last 10 or so minutes, where you're seeing both teams be able to possess the ball, both teams be able to go on the offensive end. So not what you were hoping for if you were a Canada fan here, as we've seen that momentum that they had start to wilt away.
4: Morocco, big favorites heading into this one. This got pretty close at halftime. There was a decent amount of competition there in the first half. Went go to half at 0-0, come out, get a pretty early goal there for Morocco, and then we see this number just balloon out yet again. That was scary for Canada. Morocco is Canada. What are we carding the guy for? The ball was, he was trying to score. Like, what are we,

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4: Live Bet Saturday continues right here on VSiN. He is Will Hill. I am Ben Stevens. Just to update the bottom of the fifth inning and what we saw as that frame comes to a close in New York between the Yankees and the Twins. Trent Grisham challenged a strike call that would have ended his at-bat. It was successful for him. He draws a walk. Ben Rice follows him. He draws a walk. And with two on, Cody Bellinger ropes one against the wall inside Yankee Stadium. Hit it so hard that only Grisham, who was on second after stealing second base, scores. It's 6-4 now at the end of five. The Yankees have cut their five-run deficit to only two. In fact, they trailed 6-0 entering the bottom of the fourth inning. It is a holiday. It is the 4th of July. Many of you right now are probably already at your backyard barbecue or hanging by a lake or a pool. So when you need somebody here on a holiday to break down a Major League Baseball slate, who can you turn to? You know Mr. Reliable is up and in. His name is Greg Peterson. He joins us here on Live Bet Saturday via the Progressive Guest Line. And you will not find a wider smile on this Saturday than that of Mr. Peterson. Greg, we appreciate the time. Thank you for being here, even on Independence Day.
5: Absolutely. It's our 250th anniversary. No better time than to be talking baseball with you guys. It's a great day, and let's have ourselves some winners, guys.
4: Let's start to break it down, Greg, as we look at this slate. As Will and I have said, only one game live. We've got a couple of games that start a little bit after 4 p.m. Eastern time. And then because it is the 4th of July and everybody at the ballpark wants their primetime fireworks show, we've got 11 Major League Baseball games that start 7 p.m. Eastern time or later on this Independence Day. And let me direct your attention to Cincinnati, Ohio, where it will be a celebration, not just for the holiday, but for the return in the season debut in 2026 for Hunter Green, who has been the ace for the Reds the last few years. 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
6: Some more offense in Major League Baseball as we have three games currently live on the diamond here on the 4th of July. He is Will Hill. I am Ben Stevens. We welcome you back to Live Bet Saturday here on Independence Day. Thank you for being here. Maybe in between beers, hot dogs, burgers, however you are taking us in, we are glad that you are here. Sirius XM, channel 158, YouTube TV. You can put us in one of your multi-views alongside the World Cup, maybe some PGA Tour action, Major League Baseball games as well, and of course on the VSiN Watch app. Well, during the break, a couple of additional runs for some road teams in our three games. The Twins have added some insurance in New York. They now lead 8-4. Byron Buxton, an RBI sac fly. Multiple ribbies for Buxton today, having an outstanding year for Minnesota. Top five in terms of home runs hit in Major League Baseball. It's 8-4. The Twins in front right now. They are laying 3.5 in the run line, -4,300 in that live money line, and that live total at 13.5. Again, the New York Yankees were near $1.50 favorite pregame because they are the New York Yankees at home on the 4th of July. But it was an odd number because Brendan Beck, who was making a spot start called up from Triple A overnight, was getting the nod for Aaron Boone and company. The Twins trying to win this one and even up this weekend set inside Yankee Stadium.
7: Yeah, and if you took the 4.5, like we discussed when the show started, that live run line was 4.5. Now all of a sudden you got to sweat because Jazz Chisholm, in the top of the eighth inning here, the inning starts, Jazz Chisholm, an error, he botches a ball. So it's set up a run for Minnesota, kind of a cheap run. And Minnesota now threatening for more where, man, if you took the 4.5 of the Yanks, they were pretty much a coin toss just, maybe 15, 20 minutes ago when they had the tying run to the plate multiple times. Now you got to sweat out +4.5 when you were a coin flip to win the game not that long ago. So it's that's baseball, Susan, as they say. A lot of swings when you try to capitalize it, you know, from a betting perspective and try to jump in at the right time and jump out, you know, at the wrong time or not enter at the wrong time here. So we'll see here. Twins up 8-4. They still have six outs to get, but they are in pretty good shape here despite having a shaky bullpen of evening this series at 1. Detroit, this is a good lesson in betting here, is Minnesota is going to tack on a run here, it looks like. A base hit, and now it's 9-4. Man, that's tough if you got the 4.5. Now you got to score here or get a run from the Yankees. So that's a tough one. But this is a good lesson in betting, Ben. Don't force it. The reason I like the first 500, Detroit and Texas, I like the way Rocker was pitching. I like the way Flaherty was pitching. I didn't like Quantrill. I should have just gotten off of that. And some of those books, and always check your rules, you know, any of these sports, any of these, you know, things you're betting, props, some automatically